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0: Okay, but hear me out. Pineapple on pizza is objectively fine.
1: Objectively?
0: Objectively.
1: Man, you are the only person I know who uses the word objectively about fruit on bread.
0: It's not just fruit. It's sweet and salty. It's a whole thing.
1: Yeah, it's a whole thing. Okay, explain that guy to me. The one in the beanie.
0: What about him?
1: He walks like he's in a music video.
0: He walks like he's got a soundtrack playing nobody else can hear.
1: You're weird, you know that?
0: You've mentioned. Truth or dare?
1: Dare.
0: Walk out of here, holding my hand, like we're together.
1: You're serious?
0: Unless you're scared.
1: Get up then.
0: Okay, wait, Marcus, I wasn't being serious.
1: No, Theo. Now we're going.
0: Oh my God.
1: Afternoon, ladies.
2: Truth or dare? Truth. Is it true that you're in love with me?

0: Nummies. I'm here with... Making a rainbow.
1: Making a rainbow. With Courtney.
0: We are making what kind of cake today?
2: Rainbow.
0: Rainbow.
2: Magic unicorn.
0: Somebody requested. They wanted this. They wanted Courtney and I to make them a rainbow magic unicorn cake. So we...
2: There's no unicorns in the cake. We don't eat them.
0: No, they're not in them. The tools that we will be using today will be...
2: The cake poker.
0: Cake leveler.
2: Mustachio to go with your lady beard.
0: Yeah. This one is called a whisk. That's what the pros call it.
2: A spatula. In my kitchen, we get our spank.
0: Yeah, we get the spanks over here. Measuring cup. For things you measure in. Two round cake pans. Those will be 18 inch.
2: The size of these.
0: Yeah. And two large mixing bowls.
2: Take a look.
0: Let's get started. The ingredients we will be using today will be one box cake. That's going to be white box cake. Three eggs. And one cup of water.
2: Pan baking spray.
0: That's right.
2: A half cup of vegetable oil. Or body oil. And unicorn tears.
0: Yay! They come in so many colors of the rainbow. It's time to start baking and make magic.
2: Yeah.
0: First we add the box cake. And make sure it's a white box cake, because if you use yellow, your colors won't come out right. You need white cake.
2: We don't want unicorn tea.
0: No, you don't want that. Now, a cup of water.
2: Oh, I get to do this?
0: Yeah, unicorns help make unicorn cakes. Perfect.
2: Whoa.
0: A third a cup of vegetable oil. Okay, now we need three eggs.
2: Cage free.
0: Yes. Cage free, natural organic eggs. We need three of them. So this is the only one

0: the shape. Oh my god, I love this part. This is how you get the egg white out. Well, we might have... Okay, so let the yolk fall. But I mean, don't let the yolk... Let the yolk sit in the egg and let the whites fall.
1: What? That's not fall. That's really not... Doesn't...
0: Ew. This is really gross. Oh, okay, I think I got all of it.
1: Oh, okay. Dump, dump, dump.
0: Perfect.
1: Oh, this is fun.
0: Oh, you're good at it. Let me try to do what you're doing all better.
1: Yeah, just, you know,
0: back, forth,
1: pop,
0: back, forth. Now, with our powers combined, we're gonna whisk this. Yeah.
1: In unicorn unison.
0: If we do that, the bowl can't move.
1: Once your batter is mixed, we're gonna separate half of it into this other bowl. So I'm gonna share.
0: For you?
1: Sharing is caring.
0: Ooh. Yeah. Once they're evenly separated, then we're gonna start with two dyes.
1: This is key. Do not mix the dyes or you'll create a brownish poop color.
0: No.
1: This is what happened when I did it.
0: Pink, orange,
1: purple, yellow.
0: These are out of order. These are rainbow colors, but they're totally out of order. So we're just gonna start with two. And remember, one box cake will make two cakes, so you're gonna need three box cakes total. After you open your little dies, get a knife and just scoop out, like, just a little bit, like that.
1: It looks like jam.
0: It does, they look like jam. And then you mix it in. And you're gonna wanna mix until everything's really even. I like mixing them in the big bowls before you pour them in the pans, because sometimes the dye doesn't sit evenly if you just put it right into the pan. So you put them in here first. Let me see your... Oh, that's pretty.
1: I put the perfect amount.
0: The purple looks so pretty.
1: I've never done anything right in my life.
0: You did good.
1: I want to put it all over my body.
0: Okay, mine's done. I think it's mixed.
2: Hay seis cosas que me incitan al sexo desenfrenado. Seis cosas que me...

0: What are you thinking about?
1: Just how peaceful it is here.
2: You come here a lot, huh?
1: Yeah. It's like the only place where I can actually breathe.
3: Yeah, it doesn't even feel like we're in the same town.
4: Right? It's quieter and no one's judging you here. I like that.
1: Can I say something kind of random? Sometimes I feel out of place. Like I am around people, but not really with them.
2: All the time. Feels like everyone got the script and I missed rehearsal.
3: And the more I try to catch up, the worse I mess it up.
4: Yeah. Most people have no idea what they're doing. Some are just better at pretending.
1: It's different with you, though. I don't have to think so hard when we talk.
3: Maybe because I'm not judging you.
1: Mm-hmm.
3: Or trying to fix anything.
1: Yeah, that's it. You just listen. Maybe it's because I need someone to listen to sometimes.
4: Kind of funny, huh? We've only known each other like 2 weeks, but it feels longer.
1: Maybe we just took a while to find each other.
0: Yeah, maybe.
1: When you come here, do you usually come alone?
0: I used to, but now I don't really want to anymore.
1: You need to meet Ralph.
4: Who's Ralph?
1: My iguana.
4: You have an iguana?
1: Long story.

0: is his.
1: Lucas, good to see you, kid.
2: Good evening, Mr. Miller. Is Andrew ready?
1: He's out by the pool. Been out there for an hour. I think he's more nervous than you are. So, prom night, I figured you'd be going with Olivia.
2: She's my best friend, Mr. Miller. It's not like that.
1: And what about Andrew?
2: But...
1: I'm kidding. You don't have to answer that. I know you care about him. And I know how much he cares about you. And I know this isn't easy for you. I know your family. I know what Sunday mornings look like at your house. I know how hard this is.
2: I haven't told them. I don't know if I can.
1: You don't have to do everything tonight, kid. But I need you to hear me say this because nobody's said it to you yet. There is nothing wrong with you. You are exactly who you're supposed to be. And you are welcome in this house. Always. Now, you take my son to that dance. You have a great time, and you bring him home by midnight, or I will find you.
2: Yes, sir.
1: That's what I like to hear.
2: Hi, Andrew. I still can't believe you asked me. Why? Because you're... you. You're the captain. Every girl in school wanted to go with you. And you pick the guy who reads during lunch. I'm serious. When I'm with everyone else, I'm performing. I'm saying the right things, laughing at the right jokes. But when I'm with you, I don't have to be anyone. I'm just me. Aren't you scared about tonight? People are gonna see us together. Yeah, I'm terrified. Then why are you doing this? Because I don't care what people say. They already talk, right? Why would I hide you from everyone? You're my boyfriend. That's the bravest thing anyone has ever said to me. I love you, Andrew. I should have said it a long time ago.

0: Hey.
1: We were looking for you. You disappeared on us.
0: Yeah. Just needed a minute. Good to see you both.
1: I'm gonna look for Nicole. See you later, guys.
0: Oh, I was so glad you came. I missed you, man. By the way, your friend was really pretty and super chill. You seen her and didn't tell me.
2: Yeah. She's my cousin, so yeah, eyes off.
0: You've been quiet since earlier. Everything cool?
2: Yeah, just thinking. Nothing bad.
0: There's something I... Never mind. It's stupid.
2: If it's on your mind, it's not stupid.
0: You know you can tell me anything, right?
2: Mm. Yeah, that's kind of the whole problem.
0: Sometimes I wish I was better at saying things, especially the ones that matter.
2: You're doing fine. Just say it when you're ready.
3: You always make that face when you're overthinking it.
2: I don't know, summer's ending so fast and I don't feel ready for it at all.
4: It's just us, no need to act like we're going to some championship.
5: It only gets harder when you keep hiding things.
6: Yeah, I know. I've liked you for a long time.
4: And why did you take all summer to tell me that you know you can always rely on me? I didn't know how you would react, and I didn't want to make the situation awkward between us. I always thought you were a bit slow, and I think your way of being is really cute. It's different, I know.
0: Hey, you okay?
2: Yeah. So, taking things slowly is really your style, right, huh?
7: Only when the guy's worth it.

0: This isn't turning into that green pasta you made when we were 12, right?
1: Dude, relax. No food coloring this time.
2: Pretty solid. So now it's time to put them in the pans. Now we're gonna spray the pans with pan baking spray. Just go
3: oil her up.
2: Yeah, grease. Are you ready?
3: Grease me up, baby.
2: Gotta lubricate. Oh, not.
3: Oh, I guess I'm ready to go for later.
2: Okay, so now take your cake. Oh, your rainbow batter,
3: and dump.
2: And dump it.
3: Dump it.
2: A unicorn dump.
3: It's not dumping, babe.
2: Oh.
3: Unicorn diarrhea.
4: You lesser than
3: don't get on, you die stain.
2: Yeah, you should wear white the shirts when you are dying cake.
3: Always wear white shirts streaming. When you die.
2: So that's what they're supposed to look like. Perfect.
3: More like hers.
2: No, they look perfect.
3: Okay.
2: Yeah. Now we're going to put the cakes in the oven. You're going to heat your oven to 350.
4: Amigos.
2: Then you put these puppies in?
3: Don't put real puppies in there.
2: No, not real, the cakes. Just the magic.
4: You less than
2: that. Put them in there. And we're going to bake for about 35 minutes. And we're going to use this fancy cake poker over here. Poke it in at 35 minutes. And if you pull it out and there's nothing on it, then you know.
3: Then you didn't do a good job.
2: Then you are a horrible baker and you should probably just stop
4: baking
2: forever.
4: Amigos.
3: Wants to be dirty.
2: While the cakes are baking, we're taking this time to do a public service announcement.
4: You lesser than
3: this is a very serious matter. That is a sweeping nations across the world.
4: Streaming.
3: The whole universe. The unicorn slave trading. And they using their meat.
2: The buying and selling of unicorn meat.
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2: Thank you, guys.
3: We are going to cross these lines to fulfill the ring. So you find this up, and I just put the wire to all the air.

Nothing feels real anymore. 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Will there be anyone else there? And then what?

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We've just been awakening the most ancient. This technology is simply a route to powers that conjurers and alchemists.

0: Hey, Lee. What's happening?
1: Nothing to me. What's going on with you?
0: Nothing but the rent. Lights, gas bill, car note. You know what I'm talking about.
1: Yeah, man, that's a drag. That's life, you know?
0: Yeah, you can't live with them, you can't live without them. Now, ain't that right? Just like a woman.
1: Hey, Lee, look what's coming up the street.
0: Where? I see what you're talking about.
1: Hey, man, would you?
0: Would I? Does a monkey have a tail?
1: Oh,
0: is fire hot?
1: Well, yeah.
0: Why, I most certainly would.
1: But what I meant was when I said, would you? Because would you go tell her I want a phone number?
0: Now, wait a cotton picking minute.
1: Well, you said you would, didn't you?
0: Yeah, but that's not exactly what I had in mind.
1: Oh, man, forget it. Look at here. What do you think about the race problem?
0: About the race?
1: Yeah, you know, race problem in this country.
0: Now you're talking about a problem. Let me tell you. It was just day before yesterday, I was out of the track. And I had $5 on a horse called Catch Me If You Can. And do you know that dirty, no good horse?
1: Oh, man, that's not the kind of problem I was talking about.
0: Well, you said race problem. Well, that's my race problem.
1: Hey, Lee.
0: Yeah.
1: Have you ever been to the Army?
0: Have I ever been to the Army?
1: Yeah.
0: Matter of fact, I was in the Navy.
1: The Navy.
0: Oh, man, I was overseas and everything. Let me tell you what happened. One time, my company got lost. And there I was, all alone, no company.
1: Now, wait a minute. You say the company was lost or you was lost?
0: The company got lost. I didn't know where they were. You see, I knew where I was.
1: Okay, what happened?
0: Well, there I was, all alone, and came face to face with one of the enemy.
1: Yeah, and what happened then?
0: Well, all I gotta say is that rascal could run.
1: Oh, could he run?
0: Could he run? Looked like he was doing about 50 miles an hour.
1: Yeah, and that must have been something.
0: Was it? He ran over tree stumps, under barbed wire, across fields, everywhere. And then he finally started slowing down.
1: Yeah, yeah.
0: Then he stopped, you know, to catch his breath.
1: And what happened then? What did you do then?
0: Well, what did I do then? Well, I kept on running. I wasn't gonna let him catch me.
1: Oh, man. Well, I thought you...
0: I don't care what you thought. I was surviving. Does anybody have any questions? Right now, I'm open for questions. Anybody got a question?
1: What do you think about the president?
0: What I think about what?
1: The president.
0: Oh, president. Yeah. Now, that's something we all must have. President. Now, of course, there's several kinds. There's Washington, Grant, Hamilton. I'm not prejudiced. I like them all. Yeah, I'll take all of them.
1: Hey, Lee, look what's coming now.
0: Huh?
1: Oh, never mind, man. Never mind.
0: What you mean, never mind? That's my kind of woman.
1: Well, would you?
0: Oh, no. You're not going to trap me with that would you thing again. I'll tell you what I would like to do, though. I'd like to walk up to her, grab her, and kiss her, and tell her I want her to be mine, all mine.
1: Well, I surely wish you would, man, because that's my wife, and I can't stand her.
0: What the?
2: Dat was tweemaal Mr. Lee Dorsey in Bungalow Quiz met zijn eigen antwoorden en zijn eigen vragen.

angle into strike light. Turn around and step back into strike light.

the sound of the heart. Through a series of exposés in music journals, is it becoming clear that most of the high-performance violinists graduating from the Juilliard and other high-pressure schools of music in America have been pumped full of anabolic steroids, and, in the case of young women, testosterone. Gone is the lean, emaciated look of the traditional fiddle player. Now everybody looks like Anne-Sophie Mutter after one of her skiing holidays.

Example number 8, the sound of running. The idea of the Olympics was in fact borrowed from the women-only Hurrian Games that have been going on since at least 1000 BC. It consisted of a foot race run in age groups, and like the other Olympics, it took place every 4 years. The winners got the same prize every time, a crown of olive branches, a portion of a cow.

shot. The historian Pausanias wrote that any man watching the all-woman, all-naked

0: That's a good start.
1: And Fraser got a good start too. She came up first, swimming first. She's got a lead slightly over about 3 or 4 inches over Ellis of the United States. Bell of Australia is going well, so too is Stout of the United States. There's very little between them as they pass the 25-meter mark. The time is 56, 57, 58, 59. Fraser first, Stout is second, Ellis is third.

number 19, fencing. The American General Sherrill was mainly responsible for the Nazi Olympics taking place. As an IOC representative, he persuaded the German IOC committee to reinstate Helena Mayer, the half-Jewish former.

The Americans can't fight back from there. Half a lap to go for the Australians. They lead by 2.44. And the Australians coming down to the home straight. Charlie Walsh, the coach, urging them on. Goal for Australia. Great performance. Australia's first goal.

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Such a funny thing, but every time I'm near you, I simply can't behave. You give me a smile and then I'm wrapped up in your magic.

That's Al Harris. All right. The bear was the bear was the bear was the bear was the bear was the bear was the bear was the bear was the bear was the bear was the bear was the bear was the bear was the bear was the bear was the bear was the bear was the bear was the bear was the bear was the bear was the bear was the bear was the bear was the bear was the bear was the bear was the bear was the bear was the bear was the bear was the bear was the bear was the bear was the bear was the bear was the bear was the bear was the bear was the bear was the bear was the bear was the bear was the bear was the bear was the bear was the bear was the bear was the bear was the bear was the bear was the bear was the bear was the bear was the bear was the bear was the bear was the bear was the bear was the bear was the bear was the bear was the bear was the bear was the bear was the bear was the bear was the bear was the bear was the bear was the bear was the bear was the bear was the bear was the bear was the bear was the bear was the bear was the bear was the bear was the bear was the bear was the bear was the bear was the bear was the bear was the bear was the bear was the bear was the bear was the bear was the bear was the bear was the bear was the bear was the bear was the bear was the bear was the

of something larger than ourselves. For two centuries, we've done the hard work of freedom. And tonight, we lead the world in facing down a threat to decency and humanity. What is at stake is more than one small country. It is a big idea, a new world order.

0: Yeah, Paul Righteous Teachers in the house. You heard who shot the president.
1: We interrupt this program to bring you a special news bulletin.
2: Good evening. I'm Veronica Bypass, here to bring you the latest on the situation between the government and the civilians in a central New Jersey housing complex. Ever since the president has issued the martial law, NATO has been unable to gain control of the Donnelly Homes housing project in Trenton, New Jersey. Ned Koppel is live on the scene. Ned?
3: Well, Veronica, the situation here is chaotic. The police are unable to gain control of the mob-like crowds of people here at the Donnelly Homes Project. It's total panic, Veronica. The people here seem to be carrying on some sort of revolt against all authority. I can't get much closer to the action. There's gunfire, mob action. Let's see if I can get a word from one of these civilians. Hey, hey you, can you give us any information as to what's going on?
4: Well, Mr. Capsule, me and my friend, Javier, we were standing out here smoking some marijuana, and we seen these people, and they started to run. They said something about a new order, man. All I wanted to know was, does a fry and a shake come with that? Because I sure fucking got the munchies, man.
3: Well, there you have it, live. This is Ned Koppel reporting live from the scene. Back to you,
0: yeah.
2: Ned? Ned? We've seemed to have lost communication. I'm Veronica Bypass from New World TV News Channel 6.
0: Yeah, it is organized confusion. Another old school hip hop album. Stress the Extinction Agenda.

0: to eat.
1: Let's catch this cab. 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Ten apiece. Ten apiece.
2: Ten apiece.
1: Let's catch this one right here. Yo, yo, yo, yo, yo.
2: Yo.
1: Damn. Fuck. Yo.
2: This one is empty right here.
1: Yo, yo, yo, money.
2: Yo, yo, yo, money.
1: Damn.
2: They on that shit.
1: Yo, yo, we going to Queens real fast. It's mad raining out here. Yo, we going to Queens, yo. It's raining, man.
3: Yo, I ain't going that way, man.
2: What you stop for then? Yo, Prince, don't do that. Yo, Prince, chill. Don't do that. Don't do that.

0: Yo, ladies and gentlemen, we hebben hier Sharif Simmons en DJ Grasshopper live in de studio. Grasshopper heeft ook zijn Serato mee, dus we gaan hier wat live de shizzle en de pizzle doen. Yo guys, it's up to you, what you wanna play. So wait, I'll give you a microphone. Wait, yellow one.
1: Oh, so, right. Yeah. Hey, there I am.
0: You are there. And for you.
2: Ah, there we go.
0: Yes.
1: Rego, thank you for having us. Bro.
0: Yeah, man. Appreciate it, man. Welcome again in the studio.
1: Thank you. I'm feeling at home now, man.
0: It's great. Yeah, last time we didn't have any music. I played some on YouTube of the revolution will not be socialized.
1: Yes, sir.
0: And but now you got some music of your project that you're gonna do next week in Arenberg.
1: Yeah, I'm gonna perform a bit. We're launching a podcast, Impossible Podcast. I'm in the middle of my residency now. Really grateful for the artist space Arenberg has given me to work through these projects, and I've been working with the Belgium legend, none other than DJ Grasshopper, man.
0: Yeah, man.
1: You know, we want to showcase a few things for your audience, man.
0: Okay. Let's do it. I put on your laptop.
1: Yeah, we're starting off with the Christy Dashiell.

looks new. This unity, this togetherness feels new. Carried on a riverboat to Harriet too. These hands are new, splitting water in history. In Montgomery the Gump, white rage surprised by new hands. Clapping back in daylight, fighting back in plain sight. Swinging folded justice on the same docks. Auction blocks sold families down rivers. They heard you in Mali, in Niger and Mauritania. They saw you in Burkina and Addis and Accra. Something new, something remembered. United by a signal thrown in the face of supremacy. These new hands emerging from Atlantis. This is what we learned from slavery, Ron DeSantis. Never again, never that way. Remember this day. We will not forget the ropes, the crosses, the night rain sheets and chains. Southern trees grew strange fruit. Alabama red clay grew new roots. With new hands, slapping the daylights out of privilege. Whipping the moonshine out of ignorance. It looks new, but it always existed. Remember Leopold in the Congo, Bull Connor in Birmingham, for Sandra Bland, Eric Gardner, Khalif Browder, Philando, Trayvon, and Tamir. Courage from fear, unity from anger. This moment was new. It was much more than a brawl, a call to remember. You can do anything, and we can do anything. You can do anything, we can do anything.

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1: Clock the time. We're dying while living, drowning while breathing, sleeping, not dreaming, moving for meaning, moving from life. Death is an American princess, adorned in bullets, automatic triggers promised to hateful fingers, lying while pledging, starving while eating, breaking before learning how to speak, drowning without water, choking in air, running as we wait. The last of the moon lovers gave meaning to this existence. Tragedy soaked in thoughts and prayers. Small caskets kissed by lip service. Who will be left in the end? Only a figment of yesterday's dreams. Clock the time. The dollars buy everything but redemption. Without love, there's nothing. Without touch, there's nothing. Without truth, there's war. Repeated in blood, bombs, and ashes. We are apart while together, going deaf while listening, numb while accepting healthcare's unhealthy indifference, universal care non-existent, in debt by birth, in debt before learning, shackled before earning. Laughing giants build banks and walls. Clock the time, billionaire bandits, hollow be thy name. You take everything and wonder why the sky is falling. A requiem for the living dead. The walking hungry watch phallic spaceships in the ugly world of men. Space tourists, colonial dreamers, the mother earth fuckers are at it again. The artists, the makers, the dancers, empaths and prophets. We take what's left and make brighter suns, warm rhythms and rhyme schemes. Climate warriors foresee ancient futures. There'll be no more water. The fire next time. Young activists laugh to keep from crying. Loving to keep you from dying. Clock the time. Close your eyes. Break the clocks. Crack the paradigm. Hear without speaking. Give for no reason. Grow from imagination. Trust. Read. Think. Learn. Love. Teach. Live, breathe, survive, be everything.
2: It's just a sign of the time. It's just a sign. It's just a sign of the time.

0: Yeah, man.
1: Great. Great sound. Great music.
0: I appreciate it, brother. Thank you, man. We're working with Grass. That's off of When the Evolution Comes. Those are a few of the tracks. That first track I did was actually, it was our guest on the album, Christy Dashiell. I wrote a song. She sang that for me so beautifully. We're all in a band called Black Lives from Generation to Generation.
1: Okay.
0: Which was formed here in Brussels, in Belgium. And it's toured around, and that's how I linked with Grass.
1: Okay.
0: That track on the album is produced by Grass, and the other one, These New Hands, is by Jacques Schwartz-Bartz, a horn player.
1: Okay.
0: Out of Guadeloupe.
1: All right.
0: Variety, yeah.
1: That saxophone was him, all right. Yes, it was a very good jazz musician.
0: Yeah, no doubt, man.
1: Great. Yeah, it's actually is the first time I've like this live somebody doing live with the Serato and playing beats. I had a lot of different musicians here, but now most of the time real live with the live band here.
0: Yeah,
1: and the studio was a little bit bigger. I was drums and guitars and this, but this is this sounds great, man. And that's the project you're gonna do in Arenberg. But did you record all of this? Or
0: this is off of an album called When the Evolution Comes, which is a nod and paying respect to When the Revolution Comes, which is part, of course, you know, a legendary Last Poet piece.
1: Yeah.
0: And now, as we mentioned in the last show, I'm part of that organization, part of that group of artists that saw and wanted to extend it to the next generation.
1: Yeah.
0: And I'm the generation right underneath them, and they brought me in to tour with them and you know, push this message forward. So my album is an extension of that culture.
1: And where can people find it, or is it on vinyl?
0: It's coming soon. Yeah, okay. It'll be on vinyl, but it drops in the new year, so we're giving it some time to breathe, do all the promotion. I'm working with the young lady Stephanie Colombert Washington, Reggie Washington's wife, the bass player. They're a dynamic couple. They're here, based in Belgium, and she's doing a lot of the PR that's gonna be getting it out to as many people as possible.
1: Yeah, that's great, man. Sounds great.
0: Feel excited about that.
1: And so next week, Wednesday in the Nuremberg, what time is that going to be?
0: That's going to be starting at 7.
1: At 7 o'clock.
0: Yep,
1: okay.
0: 7. So 7, everybody could come through. Listen, all your listeners, there'll be tickets at the door. All you have to do is say you heard it on Gregor's show, and we'll let you in.
1: So, really?
0: Yeah. Let your people know,
1: okay,
0: man. They're more than welcome.
1: Yeah, I got another show next Tuesday, the day before your show, so I will make a little bit promotion. But,
0: fantastic.
1: But everybody who doesn't know, they're performing also Sharif with Lucid Lucia, which Grasshopper is a part of the band. I was at the CD presentation in Roma a couple of weeks ago. It was great. You did a song also with the band.
0: I've collaborated with them often too, you know, so I'm grateful to be embraced with this side of, you know, in Europe in particular, this side of the world, you know, being from the States.
1: Yeah, man.
0: I'm in the process of a creative migration now, migrating, following the creative patterns that have led
1: creative
0: me to
1: migration.
0: That's where I'm at.
1: Sounds good. Now, this Friday is for the mensen die aan het luisteren zijn, is in het oude badhuis in Stabenberg, alle buurt daar. Oude badhuis, Lucid Lucia featuring Sharif Simons. Be there, I would say. It's gonna be great. I saw it already in the Roma, and they performed many times in Antwerp, now in Edegem, also in the Hoogmis, where I'm playing tomorrow with my band.
2: Yes.
1: And they performed there with Lucid Lucia. Was nice.
2: Really nice.
1: Yeah, really nice. Cozy was inside. And
2: cozy. Everything was perfect.
1: Yeah.
2: Nice food. Nice sound. Everything was cool. Yeah, it was a nice day.
1: Great.
2: We had a ball. Nice weather that day. It was perfect.
0: Sir.
1: Yeah, tomorrow is gonna rain, but doesn't matter. It's inside, because I heard they got a big garden and shit. And
2: exactly. Yeah, and they play the music in the garden too. So if you can't make it in, you can still listen to it outside.
1: Right.
2: But
1: right.
2: If it's raining, then bring umbrellas.
1: That's Belgium, man. It goes from really, really hot. Last week we never saw that before. The kind of the weather. It was the warmest last days in May ever in Belgium, you know.
0: Wow, broke a record.
1: It broke a record. I personally, I don't like it so hot. It's like you stay inside, close all the windows, and try to survive.
0: Yes, sir.
1: You're from the States. There's probably much hotter
0: you
1: there.
0: You get that a string on a rope.
1: Yeah.
0: That's not just one day. That's a whole string right there. And living in the South in particular, and I was in Charlotte when right before I came here.
1: Okay. Damn. And you just went to the States, or no?
0: No, I just got, I came over here April 24th. So I'm in my residency now with Ottenburg, staying there.
1: Till the 1st of August.
0: Yeah, exactly, to the 1st of August, and going back and forth between here and Amsterdam. So I was in Amsterdam during the heat wave. It was warm over there, but I hear it was warmer over here.
1: Yeah, it was.
0: And I'm currently in the process of getting my immigration established to live
1: is it working out?
0: So far, so good. I had an incredible. I picked up my residency card, and at the same day had dinner at the mayor's house. So
1: no way.
0: Yeah, on this very same
1: day.
0: Yes.
1: The woman, Femke Halsema or something, she's
0: exactly,
1: called.
0: Exactly.
1: Yeah.
0: That's the vibe, man. Her and the, you know.
1: You were invited. You were invited.
0: Yeah, for a project I was doing called the Catapult Future Fest, and it's an organization that's concerned with like impact organizations that are seeking to try to find creative ways to redistribute wealth and resources to creative artists and to communities and all. It was really some thoughtful stuff.
1: Okay.
0: Because the robots are coming, man. But
1: for real. No.
0: Right?
1: Yeah.
0: But that's the tough one.
1: The robots and AI.
0: It's around the corner, man.
1: I hear a lot of that stuff. That, like, there's a bank in Belgium. We want to fire like 3,000 people and then replace them by AI, and everybody's shit, my job and this and that.
0: That's rough, man.
1: That's why I don't have a job. I don't have to worry about that, luckily. But it's going fast and it's going crazy. Eh?
0: Yeah,
1: it's,
0: check that one.
1: Yeah. But it's good you're coming to Europe, because if it would be the way around, if we would like to try to get into the States right now, I think. This is they're going crazy there. Yeah, really, Trump is going more and more insane every week.
0: Yeah, it's like they lost the plot a little bit about the value of the exchange, right? Because this country, America, was built on people right from there.
1: Yeah, it's incredible.
0: Like, whether you got there on your own or was taken there, whether you wanted to go or not. You know, it's forced migration, creative, financial, love migration. And now I'm in the pattern, for me personally, the creative migration has allowed me to pursue the arts across the globe, but never losing the plot that we add, you know, immigration adds more to your country than it takes away, period. And that's just facts.
1: There's one country in Europe that just legalized like 500,000 immigrants, Spain.
0: Mm-hmm.
1: Spain.
0: They
1: legalized 500,000, but they need to. There's a couple of. They need to do a couple of things. It's not like just come. And, no, they have a job, you know, and they legalize them because the population is getting older and older.
0: Right.
1: It's the same in Belgium, man. We got a very old population, and then all these populist and fascist parties, they're all, they get this slogan now, re-migration, remigratie. That's now the slogan of the alt-right and the fascist parties.
0: Sure,
1: it's insane. It's really insane.
0: Because they're listening, they're following a narrative. Because look at Spain. They just changed the nature of the story.
1: They told a different story
0: about it. They were like, we're going to make money.
1: Yeah.
0: They're going to add... Come on, 500,000 people is going to make your economy grow no matter
1: what. No,
0: that's
1: gonna of course.
0: It's going to move the needle.
1: Yeah.
0: Right? Exactly. Even if 100,000 of them enter into the workforce, you know, you have a lot more production possibilities, right? And looking at it that way. So, you know, that's what I want to focus on, is those great stories and changing the narrative.
1: But it's not only Spain. They're really putting their foot between the door with their they're not allowing the Americans, for example, to use their air bases to attack Iran, and so they're Trump is very pissed about the because it's a socialist, and in America they hate socialists.
0: Yeah,
1: for us it's normal.
2: Watch out, man! Trump's gonna stab you in the back.
0: Marmalade Yeti, man. Yetis have never been known to be cooperative people. Mm-hmm. They're greedy and hungry, man.
1: They're crazy, man.
0: It's part of the consumption culture,
1: Yeah.
0: the idea that you feel entitled to consumption, that everything that you consume is a right. So yeah. like, you know, if anything else, consumption is definitely a luxury.
1: Yeah.
0: You know, you can't, you don't have the human right to just eat up everything in front of you, dog. Yeah. Like, that is a privilege. You know what I'm saying?
1: Yeah.
0: Not like water or healthcare or something that's normal, yeah. man. Like, but to add consumption and to the sense that you can have access to things is a privilege.
1: Yeah, but Trump is going really, he's handing over all the money to his friends. Hey? His son-in-law, this Jared Kushner, this fucking schnitzel. He just bought he bought an island in Albania, you know, an ex-communist anti-nuclear facility island.
0: I laughed, but he
1: bought it, and he's gonna build hotels for the rich and this and that. You know, they're fucking crazy. They tried it first in Serbia, in Belgrado, in the capital of Serbia, but the Serbian population didn't want them to buy that because that place was bombed by NATO in the war in the 90s.
0: Yeah,
1: and it's for them. It's
0: Bill
1: like
0: Clinton doing that.
1: It's like a remembrance place, and Kushner and his folks, they wanted to tear it down and put a hotel on it. They said no. But the prime minister of Albania, he was on television a couple of months ago, and he said there are three evils in the world. It's Zionism. It's America and something else. And then he allows the Americans to buy a fucking island.
0: Because money, so, man.
1: Money, right. Yeah, money talks, bullshit walks.
0: Yeah, bullshit walks. And, you know, morality is transactional.
1: Yeah.
0: But, you know, what's going on in America, there's no real word for it yet.
1: No.
0: Like, there used to be, like, fascism. There used to be, right. like, ways that you could categorize. Yeah, yeah. This is brand new. Yeah, I don't know what if it's like...
1: I don't know where it's going.
0: Maybe, you know, in the future we'll be able to look back and have a term for... the depth of which, like, it's somehow, you know, what they call, I forget the name, it's the Irish symbol of the snake eating itself, you know what I'm saying?
1: Okay. Yeah. If
0: that's the closest description of something that is, like, actually consuming itself, like, you know, creating norms in a culture that has no choice but to begin to self-destruct in that way, and what I mean by the destruction piece is, listen, it's been tough. It's been, my mother, she tells me always, you know, she was born in this, you know, raised us or witnessed the 60s, and that was turbulent across the world, there's ways through it, right? And ways, but it comes out different every time. And we don't know what's going to come out on the other end of this poop machine.
1: No.
3: Like, for real.
1: I love drama, but now the drama is getting insane.
0: Yeah,
1: with Trump. Trump, when he was elected again, it was like, oh, man. But it's money that talks. Hey? He gave all his friends some money. Amazon, Elon Musk, Bezos, all these fucking fruitcakes there. They're.
0: You know, it's transactional. The morality, there's no real barrier. Money, you know, ultimately opens up, you know, like...
1: Yeah. But they control everything, and they control here in Europe. We are all we're all into American hands. Our internet, there's so many companies that all the social media that we use, for example, is in the hands of the Americans. And TikTok, is in the hands of the Chinese. Is another crazy part of the world.
0: No, but TikTok, they shifted over to the States, but they still have a piece of it.
1: Yeah.
0: It's partially of it, you know.
1: Because they take a lot of data. Eh? They keep the data, and they can use it for consumers, to get more consumers. The Chinese are, there's a whole debate going on now between Europe and China, because they sell us a lot, but we don't sell enough to them, you know. It's like there's like
0: the balance is
1: like $360 billion every year that the Chinese are worth more than we are. I don't know.
0: Yeah, we're not, you know, because we don't manufacture anything really. It's like all these transactional constructs, you know, where it's like, you know, we do a lot in the tech industry in America in particular, and also in financial transactions.
1: Yeah.
0: So Wall Street, all that money needs somebody to move it through. But even AI is about to come in and watch whole thing.
1: But it's also here in Europe, it's a big thing with the car industry, for example. We have only one car factory left.
0: Wow.
1: And the rest, the Chinese are selling a lot of
0: manufacturing, and they just decided.
1: They're selling a lot of electrical vehicles now to Europe, you know. And Trump is with his tariffs and tariffs and tariffs. So the Chinese, they're looking around and they see Europe. Yeah, we're partners in business, but it's getting, yeah, it's getting a little.
0: Which
1: bit
0: makes you laugh at people who are who have issues with immigration when people are voluntarily coming here, willing to get to work, and willing to create an infrastructure where you can start reimagining the manufacturing industry.
1: Yeah.
0: Be like, yo, start building stuff again and make their import export balance and something that another place might depend on.
1: Of
0: that
1: course.
0: You can say, okay, now we have a trade balance and all of that. Yeah. But when you add the wrong story, people think that they're losing instead of gaining when people migrate into their space.
1: Yeah, it's there's a lot of European companies now working together with Chinese companies because you can't shut the door for them, because then you get and all these protective politics like the States are doing now, like I would say that in Dutch, eigen volk eerst, your own nation first, own people first, and that's what they're doing now, it's working against them, I give you an example. I just ordered some vinyl records from a Jamaican, and it goes through the States, all the customs shit and blah blah blah, and I don't know how many customs they get there, and then it goes to European customs, and I gotta pay like €1,000 extra to just receive secondhand records because we don't have an agreement with the States yet for a trade agreement. They're making one, but then all the American meat, like, for example, could come to Europe, like, and it's full of hormones. We have very strict laws in a lot of European laws with food and technology and this and that, and in America it's like just
0: they don't
1: give a shit. That's why it's
0: yeah, well, somebody's got to get your Chick-fil-A sandwiches out, what I'm saying, and the Jack in the Box. But you're right in that way, man. Unfortunately, it might cost Europe Greenland, man. Make that a resort place.
1: Man, that's crazy.
0: Go skiing in Greenland or whatever you do out there, man. Like,
2: nobody's safe.
0: Listen.
2: Tomorrow it could be Brussels. You never know.
0: Yeah, we need, give us Antwerp. We need more traffic circles. We need circles traffic. We need to be stuck in traffic more.
1: Oh, you experienced that already.
0: Oh, a few times.
1: It's crazy.
0: Yeah, riding on the Flix bus, man. You never know when you're going to get
1: there. Oh, the Flix bus. Oh, man. There was a lot in the news last week because they found some guns on a Flix bus here in coming to.
0: I don't believe. I believe it.
1: And they couldn't arrest anybody because somebody put them in the toilet, but they don't know who. And they got everybody off the bus. The whole autostrada was blocked.
0: Wow.
1: The special team from the police, and they get the guns out, and nobody knows whose guns it are.
0: Because it's international, so that you can jump back and forth, man.
1: It's called criminal buses now because a lot of smugglers and this and that.
0: Oh, no,
1: guns, drugs.
2: 15 euros, you're at the other side.
0: 18 euros, and you all the way practically in Belarus, you know what I'm saying?
2: Exactly. What you think's going to happen,
0: you know what you think is going to happen, man. Yeah. The hustle is the hustle, you know, and the human. But no matter what, man, you just can't take the human factor. And that's why the podcast is going to talk about it, like your radio show.
1: Yeah.
0: And our voices are really, they echo through a lot of this and our creative part. And that's why the job of the artist is such a critical time. Say that in like a way of mythology or whatever. It's actually that, thinking and creating these new ideas, so that at least you can push back around this attention economy, because that's what the whole internet thing is. It's like taking your attention span. I struggle with that myself with the phone and all. I'm honest with it, man.
1: I gotta
0: be like, yo, man, what am I doing?
1: Yeah,
0: looking at little late, ladies being scared by out of the bushes, you know what I'm saying? People jumping out, like just madness on the internet, So there's that part that you're struggling with, and I feel great, man, and grass, like really. all of these conversations about the political reality, we got to start focusing on the human condition. Like, what role are we going to really play? All this black, white, gay, straight, you know, cisgendered, triple gendered, like all of the issues of like who we are and how we represent and what represented, you know, how we're represented in the culture.
1: Yeah.
0: It's not going to make a difference.
1: No. Man. No, I think about it a lot, you know, because it's going crazy. Like a couple of weeks ago, there was like a mass demonstration in London, for example. You know, there was the leader of the fascist party in Belgium, Philippe de Winter. He's here in City Hall. Mm. He wasn't allowed to go to London.
2: Okay,
1: his visum or his was canceled. They say it's not good for the benefit of our country.
2: You shouldn't be allowed to go anywhere.
1: Yeah, that you come.
2: Stay home.
0: You and Kanye got to wait across the street over there. Y'all can't get in.
1: Yeah, Kanye is also a figure, but it was crazy because this fucking neo-Nazi Tommy Robinson, it's not actually his real name, is Stephen Yaxley or something, but he's leading some fascist movement in England, but he's getting really scared. And then they interview him. It's very funny. He's like a small fucking asshole, and he's really dumb. And they interview him. They interview him in the backstage, like a woman of some other right wing journalist. He asks, what are you gonna do when you would be in power right now? What would you do? And the things he said, man, he was like, we're gonna all the immigrants back. You know, England. You know how many immigrants are in England? Okay, after Brexit, all the Europeans all had to go. They had to lose the Bulgarians, the Polish people, the Romanians, all the people who worked there and did all the shitty jobs. They had to go, and now they're complaining they don't have any truck drivers anymore, or people who fill the racks in the supermarkets, and they're all complaining Brexit. And then this little schmuck, he comes to tell you, we gotta keep. He said like five sentences, like. Man, do you realize what the fuck you're saying? That it's impossible. It's, if you would be in power now, this and that, and all, mamma mia, they're really going insane. And then they say, we are with millions, but then they film from above on the streets, and there's like a couple of thousand people, you know. But they're so sure of themselves, you know, and they think they got the truth in hands, but it's ridiculous, and it's going to a boiling point. I mean, it's extreme right. They don't want to just lay down and relax. They want a fucking civil war everywhere in the States, in Europe, in all the countries. I see it rising and rising and rising. It makes me really scared. I see it in the street where I work over the record store. There's a young neo-Nazi now living there. I see him with the white power sign and the Nazi t-shirts every week now. The only fascist bar in Antwerp just reopened 2 weeks ago. So I was passing there last night, and there's a lot of fascists sitting outside and drinking and this and that. But you know, it's all back. It's all really back.
0: It's interesting. In London too, it's like, man, you kick out all the immigrants, you'd be stuck with like shepherd's bush pie and what else, like you know, blood, you know, beans and blood sausages for breakfast. Like your whole culture is evolved around diversity, so that's not even
1: the funny thing is that a lot of this right-wing people there in England, for example, they go and demonstrate for re-migration, kick all the immigrants out, and then they go and eat at the Indian stall.
0: That's
1: and
0: what I'm saying.
1: And they're like, gonna eat some curry, and they're
0: gonna, in the culture, what you're saying doesn't even make sense. You go do that, and then be like, oh, let me get three some more. Like what?
2: Dumb as a doorknob.
1: It must be very, very. Their world must be very small. I don't know how to live like that if you have to.
0: I'm hoping also the internet. I'm sorry.
2: I'm hoping it's like the last twitches is that animal. You know, I feel like that animal is on his way out. You know, is dying. The racist animal. Yeah. You know, and I feel like these are the last. You know. Twitches or it's like lashing out, you know what I mean? Before it goes down, it's not gonna go down easy, you know. I think it's on its way out.
1: They go down first. It has to explode. That's always. I feel like really, you see it on the left side. I'm an anti-fascist. I see a lot of my friends and anti-fascists, and everything is going back extreme. Like a lot of people want to fight, you know, and want to do action. Mm. And of course, when the more action you do. the right wing guys, they're not gonna just let it pass. They like that. They want confrontation.
2: It fuels them. That's the only thing they know. That's the only thing they know is violence. You know what I mean?
1: And I feel like it's gonna go. It's gonna explode somewhere. Maybe in London, in the States, somewhere in Europe. It's not going the right way. You know.
0: Yeah. No, I could dig it, man. You know.
1: So
2: I mean, when we all stand up, there's more of us than them.
1: Yeah,
2: you know what
1: that's
2: I mean?
1: True.
2: So,
1: that's true.
2: You know.
0: Yeah, no doubt.
2: At one
0: man.
2: Point, we're gonna have to stand up and tell these punks to, you know, it's done, man. It's over.
1: All right, guys, you got some more music from me? Or
0: absolutely, man. Absolutely.
1: Still got.
0: Yeah,
1: that?
0: Why don't we just drop that with the lyrics, man? And you got that one up queued up, or?
2: Oh, with the lyric, I don't think I.
0: No,
2: have
0: you don't have that one.
2: Lyrics.
0: We
2: can do Think. Français
0: cassé. Oh, let's do Le Français cassé, man.
1: Okay. Le Français cassé.
0: Right, and then we'll do Français cassé, then we'll do the first 50.
2: Here we go.
0: Yeah, Français cassé. Right. This is for my francophone folks, man.
1: Okay. Still, Sheriff Simmons and DJ Grasshopper live in the studio, Radio Centrale.

0: 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Il ne faut pas que tu meurs avant que tu vis. Il faut pas que tu meurs avant que tu vis. You don't have to die before you live. We are here. We are still here.
1: Great. Yes, I forgot that you were that you spoke French.
0: Yeah,
1: also,
0: also, man, had a very crazy, interesting upbringing. I was born in New York, but then I moved to Ethiopia when I was younger and went to Lycée Français, and I never forgot it. Now I could create the, you know, now I'm just in the creative migration.
1: I mean that
0: literally. Like,
1: it's funny. It's funny. I never heard an American speaking that good French.
2: It's the original. You know?
0: Yeah, it's the original thing. Yeah, this is the real thing.
2: Awesome,
0: right?
2: Yeah.
0: Dropping it like that, man. But working with Grass has been a blessing, man. Yeah, Belgium man. Legend himself, you know what I mean? History of hip-hop, I think that's what connected us real quick, is that, you know, we come from, you know, the roots of a similar culture, man,
1: but
0: across the globe.
1: He's also, Grass, a little bit older than me. I think, what year are you born?
2: 72,
1: yeah. I'm from 76, but I saw him perform when I was 14, 15, 16 years old, like on anti-racism concerts in Antwerp with his band Rhyme Cutcore with TLP, and then Puta Madre. And but Puta Madre was Brussels or Brussels based? Huh?
2: Puta Madre is Brussels based. That's Suzy One, Smimouz, and Bayer.
1: And yeah, I also I performed. I played the with the band Starflam with you know Starflam from Liège.
2: Yeah, yeah.
1: They were a very famous hip hop collective also from the French part of Belgium, and it's those days. Actually, the best hip hop ever made was those days in the 90s. It was crazy. Yeah, they were really Starflam. They got real. There's a lot of French hip hop, but this was Belgian Wallon hip hop. You know, it's a different language also. Yeah. It's Wallonian or France. Yeah, it was crazy days. You know,
0: and at Liège, I like that town, man. Like,
1: yeah, I had a girlfriend 10 years ago, a Sicilian communist in Liège, but that's a fucked up town.
2: Yeah,
1: it's
2: dark city, man.
1: It's a lot of junkies and homeless people, and there's the streets there are rough. If you say in Antwerp, Antwerp is like a center park, you know,
2: shopping.
1: but Liège really lives, and you know, for example, if they organize here, if the city of Antwerp organize something in front of City Hall, they're gonna ask a lot of these commercial Flemish bullshit fucking singers and dancers, and man, you can't imagine, but. Because there's a Flemish, the Neue Flemische Allianz is here in power, so they're a bunch of nationalist motherfuckers. But in Liège, when they do something organized by the city, almost everybody there is a breakdancer.
0: Wow.
1: My girlfriend back in the day, she was a breakdancer, and all the fucking friends, everybody in the neighborhood were breakdancers. I was the only guy there who couldn't breakdance. I was the flamouche. I was the guy from Antwerp. Ah, you're a flamouche. I don't like that term, but I always say, no, je viens de Brabant, je viens d'Anvers, je suis pas flamand. But they put a spectacle with the local hip-hop groups and the local breakdancers and the local BMX bicycle guys. It was a stage on the whole place. It was incredible. It was like a jungle where people were flying through the air and doing acrobatic stuff, but all on hip hop. So the the city mayor and they know what lives in their city. You know what I mean?
0: Ah, that's deep. That's a great way to put it. They know what's there, right? Rather than trying to have a dream about what's around them, they actually know what's there.
1: And they support that. In Malone, it's a different world. When you see here in Antwerp, they killed the underground. They would never support bands from the underground or musicians from the bad neighborhoods, you know, like we got a large young Moroccan population here who are doing a lot of great music things, but you don't hear about it because the city won't allow to let them perform,
0: that
1: for example.
0: Kind of diversity,
1: you know, you got to go and look for it to find it, but they won't make any promotion for it. That's the big difference with I told before, for me, the world starts in Brussels, you know, quite diversity and music and everything in Wallonia. Mm. Yeah, if you're a musician, you know, you need an extra booking agent to cover Wallonia. I always had two booking agents for Wallonia and for Flanders, because it's two worlds,
2: it's
1: you know.
2: It's a different way of working.
1: Yeah, too, yeah, different way of working. And also the Wallonian government, they support artists. A lot of venues and festivals, they pay the half of your fee money, which is incredible, you know. Artists can survive there and have a job there, you know. But here in Antwerp, we totally lost it. Eh? We really, really lost it.
0: And you need that. You need an investment in the arts. That's why, you know, that's really a lot what pulled me through Amsterdam also into the Netherlands.
1: Yeah.
0: There's a structure there. It's part of the fabric. And it's within, you know, the system of saying, okay, your value isn't just based on how much money you bring in. We're going to support, we'll meet you at some point and acknowledge your value on the front end. So you don't have to prove it on the back end. That changes the motivation.
1: Yeah, yeah.
0: That means you're bringing real art to the table as opposed to trying to put something together that's going to appeal to a bigger mass.
1: Yeah.
0: You know, I look at the metaphor of like, I personally would rather, you know, be an inch wide and a mile deep rather than a mile wide and an inch deep. You know what I'm saying? Like, I'd rather make it within that fabric. Yeah. Like, let the whole wide net live where it lives and get that little surface. And if you're lucky, you have a mix of both. Some people touch you on a big level, and some people get with you for real and create an ecosystem around your process.
1: Yeah.
0: And I've noticed the Netherlands, amongst other things, you know, in the States also, but my migratory pattern led me to a community that reflected that, and I see it from the top down. So,
1: it's not all bad in Belgium. There's a lot of things you can ask the government. For example, I'm playing next month with my band in Macedonia and in Pristina, Kosovo, and the government pays my trip. You know, we ask a subsidy, and they pay just for the night that I play there. They pay the hotel, and they pay the flights. Otherwise, we couldn't go there because they don't have a lot of money in the Balkans. They're not. It's not Europe, Macedonian and Kosovo. Otherwise, there would be some European money. But so it's not all bad because we can ask some money from the government to tour and to make a break even of our costs. You know. Otherwise, we would lose money to go and play, exactly, and we don't do that. So
0: you got to keep the pressure, right?
1: I
0: think that's what it is you keep the pressure.
1: But you gotta know where to find it. You need somebody who writes like your dossier, and then you can ask money. But you can ask it a couple of times, like two times a year. You can ask 7,000 euros. But
0: nice one.
1: For example, I'm going to Chile next year, and without money from the government, we wouldn't be able to play there. You know, the trip only is 1,000 a person to go to Chile. You know, it's far away. So it's not all bad here, but you have to find, like, also, I don't know if they have that in Holland, but we have like an artist statute, if you get social money when you don't have a job in music, the days you're not playing, you get money from the state. They have something like that in France also. I don't know. Mm-hmm. Probably
0: my boy Mike Ladd was telling me about that. He's from the States and he's got citizenship there, and he was telling me about that. Mm-hmm. That, you know, that balance. So, I mean, it's just a good way to approach the culture and allow the artist to create value, and that system is in place. and it'd be more reflective. But I'm sure along the line there could be definitely a lot more done to represent.
1: Yeah, yeah, of course.
0: The full spectrum of who's around you, like you said, Liège, they know who's there, so they're gonna elevate who's there.
1: Yeah, yeah, yeah.
0: Instead of selecting everybody from outside, that creates a different view. A different view of who's around you.
1: Yeah.
0: And I think keeping it real is

0: of Belgian people, a lot of right wing minded people, they think that every artist is getting money all the time from the government.
1: Yes,
0: they don't know
1: exactly the way the workers, the street workers, do from the government and other. You know, exactly the same. So
0: but
1: what's the problem?
0: They don't know that we have to
1: work. You know what I mean?
0: In Belgium, it's like a 50% tax on every show we play. It's like you get 200, you give 100 to the government.
1: Yeah, and they're still complaining.
0: What the fuck? And now they're looking for another couple of 7 billion euros to cut because they
1: got to buy planes.
0: Yeah, they
1: got to
0: buy
1: shit.
0: some F-35. We're gonna buy 35 of them or something like it. It's
1: then
0: crazy.
1: Then they're gonna point fingers at people. You know,
2: it's so crazy
1: that you know it's such a theater.
0: They
1: show,
0: found
1: man.
0: Such a big budget now for defense money and it's incredible. The minister of defense now is also from the Nationalist Party. He's so happy. He is the only department that is able to spend money and a lot of money. You know,
2: and on a deeper level, the people who went and start the beef end up getting paid for starting the beef.
1: Exactly.
2: I went to your house and started the trouble, and now it's like, oh wait a minute, I need a check for this beef I started. Yeah. It's like, come on,
1: business
2: man.
1: As usual, man.
2: Yeah. It's a cycle.
1: Greedy motherfuckers, filling their pockets, you know, and they're very clever.
0: But as a Trump administration, they always want deals. He wants to make deals all the time. Trump, he says he goes somewhere and he doesn't go back home without making a deal, without them buying something from him. You know, he's a real fucking hustler.
2: You know, American culture, he represents the, you know, that aspect of the culture that has been legend in America, which we all revered in movies like James Cagney and going back to, and that evolved into the mob, like The Godfather, those series, right? And then all the way to Scarface, like if you notice some of these cult classic heroes, are criminals, dog. Like, and they come from, and because the culture is revered, going all the way back to Jesse James and to, you know, that great West, out West thing, you know, who else, you know, there's constant members of the community, Bonnie and Clyde, you know, that create this mystique. And so you have this kind of thread where the law feels like a suggestion and not a reality. It's like, maybe you shouldn't do that. It's not really like an enforced reality. And then when the people who don't believe in the law are controlling the law. That's what we're witnessing. That's why I'm saying there's no real term of when the criminals take over. Yeah. We don't know the nature of that government. It's deeper than an oligarchy.
0: Now Trump, it's incredible. He gave, how you say that, all the guys who stormed the Capitol, on the 1,500 people.
2: And he wants to pay them.
0: They are asking money. The leader of the Proud Boys, for example, this Enrique Etario he's asking a couple of million because he's been in jail. And they want to give it to them.
2: Where's Martin Luther King's family's money for what y'all did? Yeah. Where's Malcolm X's family money? Where's
0: insane.
2: You know, where's Angela Davis's family's money? Like, where's Holt COINTELPRO? Like, you don't want to start pulling that sweater, man, because then the whole sweater's going to start unraveling. Pulling one thread, the whole shirt's going to come
0: apart. But the way he confronts, like, these judges, like, there's a lot of judges, higher judges, lower judges, the Supreme Court, this and that, but then they rule against him, and then he goes personally on his own, Truth Social or what is that, and he says this judge, and he names him with the name and his wife, and you know they're corrupt, they're crooked, and mamma mia, every day I think how far can you go, how low can you go, and they keep going and going and going, man. I don't know how
2: divided. That sounds like Mussolini level. That sounds like, doing that. Like, look, out the people for the, who knows?
1: It's crazy, though. Like, how many things have happened, like, until now where you're just like, man, this is crazy. Yeah. Like, and he's still doing these crazy things.
2: Dude, he's going to do that until the wheels fall off. The only upside is that he's the only one that could really do that. Like, once that's done, there's nobody who got game like him. Because he doesn't allow anybody to have game like him. Like, he's not really nurturing little baby Yeti. You know, there's only one Marmalade Yeti. There's

0: not really a whole like crew of Yetis, you know what I'm saying?
1: Luckily.
2: Yeah, his followers, they're not so crazy as him. They are crazy.
0: No, they're crazy, but they can't do what he does.
2: He's a real con artist.
0: That's a one-man show, man.
2: Really, yeah.
0: And he's from an area in America called Queens, right? I don't know how much your listeners know about the borough system, right? Mm-hmm, like, if you're in hip-hop and you love that, you know exactly where Queens are.
2: Yeah.
0: You know, the Queens Bridge, I mean, he goes Mobb Deep, Nas, you know, that's MC Shan, you know, Queens is what Molly Mall, I think, was out of Queens. You know, there's a whole legacy of Queens cats, Mr. Cheeks, you know, the Lost Boys, all
1: DMC,
0: of that.
1: Run DMC.
0: Man, that's the biggest thing to come out of Queens, Run DMC.
1: Yeah.
0: But that hustler culture, that is like, I think, I don't know if it's accurate, but I know when every time I was in Jamaica Avenue in Queens, there was a table and they had a shell game called Three Card Monte. You know, it's like, where's the card? Where's the card? Like, you know, put it, you know, and people gamble on that, right? And and the hustler dude, you got to be slick with the hand. Because people, you know, they done got off their check. You cash your check, you got your money, but you want to try to outwit the hustler in the street. He's got like a little cup and he's like, where's the ball? Where's the ball? He comes from Three Card Monte.
2: Oh, really?
0: That's the president. That's a Three Card Monte president.
2: Wow.
0: Out of Queens. Like, that's the code. he came. That was the cloud that was around him. And so, and it turned that into a massive empire.
2: But he said all of the things, all of the interviews I saw with him in the 80s, and he was so arrogant already. Mm-hmm. He said a lot of things that came true now.
0: But hip hop loved him in the 80s, bro.
2: Really? Yeah.
1: He's mentioned a lot.
0: Yo,
2: really? Yeah.
0: Like, as a metaphor, they're like, yo, I'm gonna bowl up, I'm gonna go up, and I'm gonna chillin', and I'm gonna make you jump because I'm gonna have a name on the building like Trump. Like, I can't tell you how many times.
2: No,
1: a lot of references.
0: Oh, man, because he represented a certain, that's how he got over.
2: Yeah.
0: Is that there's a lot of people who believe the hype.
2: Yeah.
0: Like, that's Public Enemy. Don't believe. Like, you know, don't believe the hype. Like, that's like metaphor, right? That's like, you know, that's like, what do you call?
2: Damn.
0: That's Flavor Flav Moses right there. Don't believe the hype.
2: I didn't realize that it was that a lot of people looked up to him because he was the ultimate hustler.
0: Capitalism, man. With no real socialist base, no base. There's no bottom to capitalism.
2: No.
0: So there's no, it doesn't operate in a base. It's just pure consumption.
2: Yeah.
0: And so he represented, or he sold himself as that idea, you know. And you know, he's
2: but
0: like,
2: he became very, very grumpy now. He really, you see him as a child. Everything that he's tweeting and everything he writes, he's really.
0: No, he's mentally ill. He's got Alzheimer's, man. Like, he's got
2: always the way he's talking to the
1: everywhere too.
0: Yeah, he's got dementia or whatever the hell is going on, man.
2: But the way he talks to the press, if you would do that in Europe or anywhere else on the planet, it's like, oh yeah, what are you with?
0: Hey, ABC? Little piggy.
2: That's fake news, and you're a terrible person. And he says that
0: y'all
2: live.
0: Must be over here tripping out on
2: laughing.
0: This shit.
2: We can't imagine that. It's insane, actually,
0: what
2: this guy is performing. It's like the ultimate.
0: What's going on, man? So you know, that's one layer of it all, and then there's always been a balance. I always make the comparison of America, like. America is the same country that gave you both George Wallace and George Clinton. You know what I'm saying?
1: That's the spectrum of
0: where I was born. Yeah. And somewhere in between lays the funk. You know what I'm saying? That's somewhere in between all that is where the funk is, man. I'll drop another one for you man, if y'all want.
2: Yeah, let's play some music.
0: Yeah.
1: Verse 50.
0: Yes, sir.
2: Wait, laptop here. Okay. Sharif Simmons and DJ Grasshopper live here in the studio at Radio Central.
0: You were in your teens when we met. Heard you on lunchroom tables. Palms and black fists beat your heartbeat. Tatiana Gardner's heartbeat. It made me feel so weak with curiosity. There was nothing I wouldn't do. Anything you wanted me to do to fit in. You became religion, the ritual beginning of my journey back home. You taught me to walk with a slight limp, brush my hair forward into waves, made me seasick. We pledged allegiance to that street shit. Double D batteries, linoleum, boom boxes on shoulders. I grew older with you. Watched MTV be taken over by you. Ed Lover and Dr. Dre DJ'd my brother's graduation after spinning on WBAU. Westbury, class of 82. Long Island, where we kinda wildin'. I b-boyed at Walt Whitman. Tested my skills at Roosevelt Field. Breakdanced and wine danced Brentwood, Central Islip, Huntington, and Amityville. Your early 20s saw more money. Gold, gazelles, mock necks, name belts, foreign cars, and dookie chains. The landscape was changing, a new segregation. Redlining drew lines along racial separation. Long Island is divided block to block, town to town. Like Robert Moses broke apart the boogie down with the Cross Bronx Expressway. When Cool Herc, Soul Sonic, Melly Mel, Diamond D, Spoonie G, KRS, and Scott La Rock lit the way. It was your 20th birthday, or maybe 25. I met Paz, Mace, and Trugoy in their De La Soul, Latifah, Moni Love, Tribe Called Quest, the Native Tongue, X-Clan, and P.E. The message got blacker and the weapons got bigger. We went from rocking our bodies in the jungle to that brand new nigga with attitude. Your mood changed, but it was the same reflection. Making something from nothing, making culture from the marginalized margins. The grand bargain I made was the exchange of words. I learned English from Kane, Coogee rapping Mr. Smith. Peter Piper picked peppers, Peter Piper picked peppers. And Run taught me language with DMC. Must have been your mid-30s when Biggie kicked in the door. I was in my 20s and went back to the source. The Last Poets, Gil Scott, and Mary's Dutchmen and Slaves. Sonya's Homegirls and Hand Grenades. The billions have changed you, but I'll never forget what you did for me, how you saved me and gave me a roadmap back to the culture. I was born to be a poet, but raised by hip-hop. The first 50 made history. Hope the next 50 makes us stop and think and grow and build and give and remember the ancestors who gave us the gift in the first place, the motherland, Africa.

0: man grass. How could you not rock over that right there? Appreciate you, bro.
1: Yeah, man. Sounds great.
0: Yeah, sir.
2: Think about it. Think deep about it. Think really, really deep about it. Like, what are you doing?
3: Think about it. Take about it.
2: Think about it. Think about it. Think deep about it.

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Pantomime pictures posted behind closed doors daily. 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

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Right and wrong used to be yours. 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Frying what's left. Think power to reality. 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Free time with no fear. Daydreams and ideas. 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

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Daydreams and ideas. 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

0: I think very deeply.
1: Yeah, man.
2: Sounds great, man.
3: Yeah, that piece is about a little bit of, just to explain, I'm sorry, man. I didn't interrupt, man.
2: It's fucking great.
3: Appreciate it. Thank you for having us, first off, and being able to showcase. But that piece came out of a little bit of what we were talking about earlier, like, you know, getting ourselves back into free time and, you know, opening up your mind and think about your own thoughts, because there's a lot that's coming in that requires, you know, that we've been giving attention to, man, taking care of these little phones.
2: But how did you make this, like you wrote lyrics before, or he made the beats before, or you did it together, or because this sounds fucking insane.
1: The last record is from Black Lives Generation to Generation, so it's actually a whole bunch of people behind it.
2: And that album is out, or that's gone?
3: Black Lives has two albums out. The first one is Generation to Generations. The second one, People of Earth. It has Tutu Pawani on it.
2: Tutu's right here.
3: Great. Yeah, she's going to be a guest soon on my podcast.
2: Okay.
3: Tutu.
1: Shout out to Tutu. It was just her birthday.
3: Man. Yeah, she doesn't know yet, but she's going to be a guest. Oh, yeah, her birthday was just the other day. So a lot of this, we were in a studio in Paris. That was the night I saw an alien, but that's a different story. What do you call it?
2: She was in my gallery a couple of last year, I think. She was friends with the one artist that I had an exposition from. But she's a great jazz singer. Eh?
3: We've been touring around different places, and you know, I feel our collaboration comes from our conversations. Mm-hmm. We come up with stuff based on what we're talking about. There's a direct relationship to, like, how we are as friends and people and what our music sounds like.
2: You know, man.
3: That's that organic piece.
2: But it's really, I know, I hear the Lost Poets the whole time, man. When you really, your expression and your lyrics is fucking crazy. I know, I got all the albums of the Lost Poets. I listen to it a lot, and it's you fit perfectly in the spot there. Eh?
3: Listen, that means a lot.
2: It's really
3: important, man, that, you know, the legacy has its own, I'm in my own space, but I'm also a continuation of the world they created. They created 1968 is when the Last Poets was formed at Marcus Garvey Park in Harlem in 1968. I was born 9 months later in 1969. Oh,
2: really? Jesus.
3: So, like, these cats were already in it, right? Yeah. And then I'm born, right? And then I have to, you know, I lived this whole thing, and their world came and intersected with me when I was 13 years. So it took a 13-year cycle for their cycle to come back.
2: Yeah.
3: Into a generation and inform that and create an echo. So my work now hopefully will be a reflection of that same continuation.
2: For somebody listening, for sure.
3: Some young person will be like, yo, man, what is that? You know, like, okay, that's, you can approach it that way.
2: I'm telling to a lot of people, you know, I work in a record store, so there's a lot of people, and then I tell them, like, yeah, you know, young guys looking for hip hop music, you know, it's fun to be the older guy now. Like, I was there in the 90s and blah, blah, blah. But then I always ask, do you know the Last Poets, like the founding fathers of hip hop, actually? And they say no. But a young black girl a couple of weeks ago, she said, yeah, I know the Last Poets. I said, how do you know it? Yeah, and this and that. And she was telling me about it. I invited her to the show in the Roma, but she didn't show up. But it's too bad that I think like with the band also Lucia. So I don't see the younger generation yet. Mm-hmm. You know, I don't know how to. I think you guys should go on TikTok or something to get the young.
1: We are on TikTok.
2: You are, because because it's a shame. You know, it's really,
3: and in
2: Brussels it will be a whole different story. You know, in Antwerp we have such a great youth here and so diverse, but they don't get to the actual concerts they should be going to, you know. There's a lot of this new, I don't call it hip-hop, trap music, and there's a lot of they want to make money fast and don't really give about what's
3: inside,
2: you know. It's difficult. It all has to go fast, and it has to be the likes and the and the views and this
1: well,
2: and that.
1: You know, it always reflects society, yeah. You know, in a way. So that's what's going on in society too.
3: Yeah,
1: you know?
3: Yeah, it's a reflection in real time.
2: Unfortunately,
3: you know?
2: It's true.
3: And then Dune, and they, I'm younger than they are, but I'm not part of the younger generation anymore. But my son is, and like yeah. he right. tells me what he echoes in, and he's 30 now, right? Yeah. So. He has this, you know.
2: Yeah,
3: he
2: I heard about some friends told me. You told me already about your son that he's a great producer. But I heard some friends of mine. They said they are great. You know that Sharif, his son, man, he made production with this guy and this guy. And this. I was like, wow.
3: It's heavy, man. So it's generational.
2: He's performing sometimes in Europe, or he's staying in the States.
3: He's in the States now, building up a nice ship. I'm gonna have at least, you know, he's got some plans to come over, but yeah. I know I'm actively attempting to get him over at the yeah. Amsterdam dance event.
2: Okay.
3: ADE, which takes place in October.
2: Okay. ADE.
3: Yeah, it's one of the biggest electronic music festivals in the world. Really.
2: Okay.
3: And it's everywhere in Holland, man. Mm. It's like the, over a course of 3 days, they got DJs from all over the planet.
2: Oh, really?
3: With everywhere, in every that. Venue. Listen, I was at Albert Heijn, and there was a DJ in Albert Heijn.
1: Oh,
3: I'm not kidding, man. They put a
1: Let's go.
2: And when is that event in
3: October 21st through the 25th?
2: Okay,
3: coming up. Yeah, I mean in October.
2: All right,
3: obviously, man. So
2: that's interesting.
3: An Amsterdam dance event. Yeah, and the whole city is immersed. You go to Central Station. There's a DJ in the pathway in between some of the stores. You know, going from the north. In Amsterdam, you could take the ferry across. It's DJs on the ferries.
2: Yeah.
3: I'm like, man, it's immersed, man, in some venues. So, you know, getting them a handful of gigs might be a thing, you know. Yeah. And then, of course, I'm bringing them on this side, too.
2: Okay.
3: Maybe link with Nuff Said.
2: But you're performing with Nuff Said in Holland, or... Or it's more it's Belgium only, yeah, no?
1: Me personally, not, no. No. It's we always play the Belgium show.
2: Yeah, because Lucid Lucia is the house band.
1: Right.
2: But I'm not such a fan of comedy, you know. I've
1: okay.
2: But
1: it all depends, I guess, you know.
2: Yeah, it depends
1: flavor,
2: who.
1: You know?
2: It
1: Some
2: depends
1: people
2: who.
1: Are really good.
2: Yeah.
1: And others, you're like, okay,
2: c'est
1: you see, it's like a, you know. It's the same
2: but
1: thing,
2: Nuff Said,
1: you know,
2: it's like the only we talked about it before last time we were here at Sharif. It's like it's like the only party in town that really connects Antwerp people together of all cultures,
3: like
2: Muslim people and black people, and it's very difficult in Antwerp. It's very, very difficult.
3: Yeah, I hear that. Yeah, I get that.
2: A lot of people don't realize that how segregated this city is actually. And
1: shout out to Murat, man, because he keeps this thing going now for a long time,
3: shout
1: and it's a beautiful. Like you know, it shows you the other possibility, you know, what else is possible, you know, like it's great.
2: There's another guy Murat works with, he's called Rashid Celak, you know, Rashid?
3: Yeah. He did the flyer for our event,
2: He invited me on an Arabic event in the open air theater in July.
1: Okay.
2: He wants to introduce vinyl records and sell vinyl, and I have to do a DJ set and this and that, but... Yeah, but it's there's a big Muslim and Moroccan and a community in Antwerp, but they got their own ways of going through the city, you know. And I'm very happy that he invited me to play some because I got a lot of that Arab music on vinyl, you know. Mm-hmm. And a lot of these youngsters they know the music, but they didn't know it existed on vinyl. So I'm the white schnitzel from the Jewish neighborhood.
1: Got a bunch of vinyl too. Yeah, Arab vinyl, man. Maybe that's just great.
2: But he's organizing this. Right. I think the 17th of something in July in the open air theater.
3: Oh,
2: it's gotta
3: be because that's connected to Attenberg. Does that?
2: Yeah, but it's the same organization, Attenberg. They run that place actually.
3: Nice one.
2: And Rashid, you know, Rashid is also an old school hip hop dude. You know, he was
1: the
2: in
1: home,
2: the record store a couple of weeks ago, and he can talk. We really know. He's really a nice guy, and he really thinks wants to do good. But
3: he's a doer, though, man.
2: Yeah.
3: He does stuff.
2: Absolutely, absolutely. Yeah, yeah. So I'm very happy that he asked me to do
3: he's
2: something
3: one of
2: with
3: cats,
2: him.
3: Man.
1: That's dope, man.
2: So he's gonna be there next week for sure. It's
3: next week for sure. It's June. Yeah. It's June 10th. So it's open to the public again, and just you know, bring somebody. It's going to be a conversation with Marie Dorné.
2: Yeah, the singer of Zap Mama. She's going to be there.
3: Who is legend, yeah. You know, and I listened to that when MTV, you know, brewed up. And then there was this evening, late night show where they played videos from around the world and all of
2: yeah.
3: that. Right. And then she came buzzing in and we were like, yo, who is this? Right? And Zap Mama and they their whole approach to... you know, a cappella music yeah. and the rhythms that were interesting because her phrasing and the way yeah. that songs were written were so different from what we were getting yeah. really because it had the world, you know, it had the rest of the, you know, it had a multicultural dynamic yeah. as opposed to a lot of the music I grew up on had a very singular soul dynamic with yeah. it. Mm-hmm. So like, but it fused in, it was an extension of it.
2: Yeah, yeah, yeah.
3: It wasn't too unfamiliar. Yeah. So she influenced us a lot. And Zap Mama became big in the States, man. Like, you know.
2: Really?
3: Oh yeah, definitely. Yeah.
2: I didn't know that.
3: Without a doubt. It was huge. It was part of what we checked for. I never saw her live then. But all my friends had the records and all of that.
2: Really?
3: All wow. the records, man. They had the CDs. One out of every three or four friends that had a Zap Mama album.
2: Hello, man. I didn't know she was so famous. I performed with her a couple of times in Antwerp. I know her and her daughters there. They were singing mm-hmm. in her band. It's a long time ago. They were yeah, very yeah. young, but they were all already very talented. But she's a lady. Yeah, you know, she's. I really mm-hmm. like her.
3: Yeah,
2: but
3: yeah.
2: I didn't know she was like so famous in the States.
3: Oh yeah, yeah, definitely, huge. Man. Like, you know,
4: still when, and she's, still.
2: Like, yeah, like, really.
4: Yeah, recognized yeah. name. You know,
2: Mamma like, Mia.
3: Yeah, so
2: so know, she's gonna be there also.
3: She'll be the one I'm interviewing, yeah. Yep. And then hopefully we'll ask her humbly to sing a song, yeah. you know. And then we'll also have DJ G Russell.
2: Okay,
3: he's gonna be there. He's a cat from here, from London originally, but he's been in Antwerp for some time.
2: Mm. Oh, really?
3: He's gonna spend a little bit with when people get settled in.
2: Okay,
3: and then we have Cessa, who's a poet, who's going to be doing a couple of poems, and then Elisa Savino, Ellie Fernandez,
2: okay.
3: who's also a poetry writer, activist, and, you know, okay. in the community here. So it's going to reflect, like, again, the idea of possibility. We're not talking about abstractions of what if this and that happened. It's more focused on what have you made possible.
2: Yeah.
3: So the Possible Podcast is a reflection of how a person made their art possible. Yeah. Like, what made you think what you doing could be in the world? Like, what drove you? Because it takes mm-hmm. obstacles, it takes courage, it takes mm-hmm. a lot of vision.
2: Yeah.
3: So it's really about interviewing people's perception of what they feel is possible.
2: Okay. Did you know that we had in Antwerp, like we had like a city poet?
3: Yeah. Okay,
2: you
3: yeah.
2: know that? We had like a city poet, but the one of the poets they made, I think, Mouth van Hart or something. She made a poem, but it was too political.
3: Of course.
2: And the city here, the nationalists and NVR, they didn't like it, so they canceled the whole city poetry. They canceled
3: the city like the poetry program.
2: Yeah. They represented it. They subsidized it, and then it was too critical, and they canceled the whole shit. So they went independent now. They're still,
3: okay, good.
2: I think it's a young black woman now, Isso van der Heijden or something. She's now doing.
3: I think I met her. I know a writer that I met recently when we were at the Mirage Festival in Bruges.
4: Okay,
3: she was a writer too. I don't think it's her that did the poetry.
2: No, there's that. Another girl in a black girl in Bruges, Dalila Hermans.
3: She's strong, man. She's breaking it down.
2: The local fascists there in Bruges, they hate her guts.
3: I was like, listen, I got your back, so trust, like, you ain't alone.
4: No, she's cool, man. I know her for a long time already, man.
2: She was representing, Bruges was going for, they wanted to be the next cultural city in 2030 or something, or 2000.
4: Right.
2: That, and she was making it, she was one of the people that had to make it happen. But the fascist party in Bruges, they get a famous fascist there, Stéphane Sintobine, he's a motherfucker, really. And everything she did, he was against and against and against. She had a lot of shit there. Huh?
3: Yeah, yeah, yeah. No, yeah, she was telling me that it wasn't an easy road.
2: No. It was no. She's got balls. I tell you, because
4: on a Bruges, level, even, you know, like
2: Bruges, the fascist big man here in Antwerp is actually originally from Bruges.
3: Yeah,
2: you know?
3: Okay, yeah.
2: It's also in football. Antwerp and Bruges are
3: like Amsterdam and Rotterdam.
2: We call them the farmers, the boeren, you know, the farmers.
3: Yeah, like Ajax and Rotterdam. Hey, the games ain't no joke. I don't think America's ready for the soccer. The World Cup's gonna be over there. They don't know.
2: But they won't let anybody in. So
3: they don't know. Yeah, exactly. They only gonna take, you know, people. Not from
2: the World Cup, man. It's so expensive in the States. I saw ticket prices there for local people.
3: Yeah, Mom Johnny said he's gonna make some available for like $50.
2: Oh, really?
3: Like that? Yeah, he's trying to do something like truly. Because first of all, that's just exploitive, man.
2: Yeah, I hate that FIFA shit. They're the biggest mafia.
3: Yeah, that's
2: guys, Infantino and all this crazy money sucking. Crazy people. No, it's insane, man. That they gave this, but it's like it's another Trump trick. Yeah, he can't.
3: Yeah, I wonder when that started to bring that. I was surprised when I heard it was gonna be. I guess they bid for it, but
2: yeah,
3: like,
2: no, they bought it. He got even a Infantino. He gave Trump like the peace prize from
3: that's
2: the
3: ridiculous.
2: Football peace prize.
3: That's crazy. What does that even mean?
4: He's like, look, I want it.
2: But he's like, yeah,
3: I'll do it for you, but you got to give me a prize. What you got?
4: I need that, man.
3: It's like the Antwerp hand man, man. Like the dude who shakes you down. You know?
4: Right.
3: Like,
2: shit. Well. It's crazy.
3: Oh, man. Yeah. Oh, this is great, though, man. I love all chatting right. about that, man.
2: So we got another 10 minutes. You got some more music, or probably you do, huh?
4: Yeah, sure. What do you want to do? Event Horizon, or...
3: Yeah, Event Horizon will do it, man, because that, you know, I'll do one more, and this Event Horizon piece is like, this is my origin story, man. Like,
2: okay.
3: This is the narrative of... you know, how I came to this thing, you know, and the long journey of the commitment to this craft that I'm grateful for. It's taking me all the way to living in the attic at Ottenburg, right? But like having a comfortable residency.
2: Are you staying in the Ottenburg?
3: Oh, yeah, I'm staying there. I got a dope apartment. It's from an attic. So shout out to Ottenburg, man. I love the space. Windows are working great. Thank you for the coffee pot. It works out perfect. So I'm there and I'm able to, like, you know, as artists, space, money, it's just as much important as money, man.
2: Yeah, of course.
3: Like being able to have a thoughtful area where you can engage in things of that nature. So
2: yeah, it's also thanks to Dara and our Syrian friend, because he introduced you to me and the last time
3: man,
2: he went
3: shout
2: here.
3: Shout out
2: so.
3: To Dara, man. He's Dara, active, man. He's another doer. Murad, you know, Rashid, shout out to Rancher there, you know, Rancher, make sure she's got me set up, and to the Ottenburg, to Yinka, the whole crew, and man, we appreciate you.
2: Nah, it's great, I love the Ottenburg, they did a lot for me and my bands also in the past, so I had a couple of CD presentations there in the open air theater. They invited me so much to play there. There's always been support from that place, you know.
3: It's
2: for local artists and international artists. They always had a very, very good programmation, you know,
3: really,
2: with a soul and with a heart, not just commercial money making shit, you know. So I'm very curious. I know you guys, but I'm sure it's gonna be great. Next Wednesday, mensen, vergeet dat niet, volgende woensdag,
3: June 10th,
2: in de Ottenburg, 10 juni vanaf 7 uur. Al de mensen dat hem juist heeft gezegd, die allemaal er gaan aanwezig zijn, waaronder de zangeressen en Zap Mama herself en Sharif en Grasshopper en a lot of other people. So be there, please, because it's a unique. This is going to be a special night. I'm looking forward to it.
3: Cheers.
2: All right, hit that Serato.
3: Yeah, I'll leave y'all with this one. Thank you, man, for having me, man.
2: Yeah, thank you again.
3: Bro. Grass, appreciate you, brother.
2: Thank you, Grasshopper.
3: Give thanks, man.
4: Oh, wait, sorry.
3: It's that live music right there.

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The month was September, the year 1992. At the Schomburg, her voice built my love for spoken word. Sonia Sanchez burst a volcano of flames from her

Congo's thunder. The power of our ideas can't be bored asunder. The event horizon is the eardrum you hear me through. The people, community, collective, connective tissue. Ubuntu, I am because you are, and you are everything to me. The Starship Enterprise, supernova humanity. To the culture, the poets, radicals, writers, and revolutionaries. To whom I respect, cherish, admire, celebrate, support, and conspire with. I offer you this gift. My evolution.

0: Yeah, man, that's a great ending. Thank you, guys.
1: Thank you, man. Thank you for having us, man.
0: That was really, really, really
1: great. Appreciate it, brother. Yes.
0: In 25 years of making radio shows here, I think this one was one of the best I ever did.
2: Oh, really? Wow. Nice, really.
0: Respect. So everybody, get your ass to the Narrenberg here next week, Wednesday, at 7 o'clock, and see these great guys perform there with a lot of other people. And we'll make some more promotion next Tuesday in my radio show. Thank you, Sharif.
1: Okay, cheers, brother.
0: Thank you, Wim.
1: One love,
0: Grasshopper.
1: Yeah, man.
0: Thank you very much. Respect.
1: Okay, respect.

meters long. There are open windows to the left, colourful paintings to the right. I'm running because I'm excited. I need to tell the band. We're on the radio at 10, and that's only in a few minutes.

0: I've reached the end of the corridor, but I don't know where they are. They must be out the back. I open the door to find them. I find an office full of people.
1: They must be out the back.
0: I go through the office into another room, and there they are. They're all working. I tell them, we're on the radio at 10, we've got to go, hurry. And they all get up and leave. For me, I sit down and I do some work. I'm lost in time, tapping at keys.
1: I'm going to be too late.
0: Tapping at keyboards? I don't know. Tapping. I look up. It's gone 10 and I'm late. I must find them. I'm going to be late. I'm going to miss it. So I run back down the corridor. I'm running. And I run back down the wide open corridor. My heart is beating. Beat, beat, beat, beat, beat, beat, beat, beat, beat, beat. I think I'm going to be too late. Suddenly, everything changes. Bizarre. All around me are stalls with lots of exotic stuff. Intricate carved boxes, jewels, coloured fabrics, perfumes, spices, colours, scents, trinkets, sounds. I wander around, I pick things up, I feel them, I smell them. I watch the colourful, exotic fabrics as they float in the air, floating, drifting, floating, drifting.

My bed is a feather bed, but 30 feet long. I have it unfurled on a dock into the ocean. I notice that by a window there is a leak, and my bed is wet at one spot. So I start rolling the feather bed up from the ocean, rolling it up into a bedroll. Mars was a tiny red soft orb, and I picked it up in my hand. Then I saw another little orb, the Earth. I picked it up, and it was so soft, like filled with water but blue, and with all the features of Earth from space. Earth broke, but it reformed with a big lump, like a squash, and kept on being Earth. I'm in Australia. I've got a saw, but I'm using it as a walking stick. There is a huge crater in the ground, like a meteor hit. The crater is full of water and people are swimming in it. There's hot pools and a cold ocean. I go into the water and it's warm, but in the cold water there are people, naked people all the way down under the water. I ask some guys how I can get out of here and go home. The guy is so nervous he is stuttering. He doesn't really speak English. I make it back up to the street. One side of the street is a university. The other side is apartments.

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Around the whirlwind sports in wild career, high his head, impending cliffs appear, so proudly frowning o'er the cumbent cloud.

0: I can't make up my mind whether to have the number one or the number two. What do you recommend, Scarlet?
1: Between you and me, madam, today the number two.
0: Tilly, what are you going to have?
1: Between you and me, mademoiselle, today the number one.
0: I'm going to have a number eight, please.
2: Say the number, please. You have to say the number.
1: Monsieur Kell, numero.
2: I don't know which number.
1: Number three.
0: Oh, wait.
2: Numero un, crevette à la mayonnaise.
1: Numéro 3.
3: Numéro 2, orange.
2: Numéro 1, crevette à la mayonnaise.
1: Raise veal in wine sauce.
2: Monsieur, bon.

0: Oh. Hey, Flaps. What are we gonna do?
1: I don't know. What do you want to do?
2: I've got it. Let's flap over the east side of the jungle. They've always got a bit of action, a bit of a swinging scene, all right?
0: Ah, come off it. Things are right and dead all over.
2: You mean you wish they were?
3: Very funny.
0: Okay. So what we're gonna do?
1: I don't know. What do you want to do?
0: Look, Flaps, first I say what we're going to do. Then you say, I don't know, what do you want to do? Then I say what we're going to do. You say what you want to do. What we're going to do, what you want. Let's do something.
1: Okay, what do you want to do?
0: Oh, blimey. There you go again. The same notes again.
2: I've got it. This time I've really got it.
0: So you've got it. So what we're going to do?
3: Hold it, lads. Look. Look what's coming our way.
1: Hey, what in the world is that?
2: What a crazy looking bunch of bones.
3: Yeah, and they're all walking about by themselves.
0: So what we're gonna do?
1: I don't know. Hey, now don't start that again.
2: Come on, lads, come on. Let's have some fun with this little fella. This little blokey.
1: Blimey. He's got legs like a stork, he has.
0: Like a stork, but he ain't got no feathers, he ain't.
4: Go ahead, laugh. I don't care.
5: What's wrong with him?
1: I think we overdid it.
5: We were just having a bit of fun, that's all.
0: Oh, just look at him. What a poor little fella. You know, he must be down on his luck.
5: Yeah, or he wouldn't be in our neighborhood.
0: Hey, new kid. Wait a minute. Hey.
4: Just leave me alone.
0: Oh, come on. What's wrong? You know, you look like you haven't got a friend in the world.
4: I haven't.
5: Haven't you got a mother or a father?
4: No, nobody wants me around.
0: Yeah, we know how you feel.
5: Nobody wants us around either.
0: We may look a bit shabby, but we've got hearts.
5: And feelings, too.
0: And just to prove it to you, we're gonna let you join our little group.
1: Kid, we'd like to make you an honorary vulture.
4: Thanks, but I'd rather be on my own alone.
0: Oh, now look, kid. Everybody's got to have friends. Hey, fellas, are we his friends?

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1: Keep up for board.
2: I'm a bird.
3: With a duck on your head.